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Essere consegnato alla nostra libertà non sappiamo spesso che farne. Eppure quello è il luogo dove l'avventura di Dio succede. I said, well actually I'm going to read you the gospel that I said because it's so short. And it's this. As Jesus was teaching in the temple area, he said, how do the scribes claim that the Christ is the son of David? David himself, inspired by the Holy Spirit, said, the Lord said to my Lord, sit at my right hand until I place your enemies under your feet. David himself calls him Lord. So how is he the son, his son? The great crowd heard this with delight. It's a very curious gospel where Jesus is questioning, who is he himself? Is he the son of David or is he the Lord of David? Because David, everyone calls him the son of David, he's the Messiah, the son of David, yet David refers to him in the Psalms as being his Lord. And the scribes and the Pharisees, they were expecting the son of David, who would be this political, powerful figure who would save Israel from the enemies. Whereas Jesus is trying to say, well, yeah, he is the son of David, but he's much more than you can imagine. He's also the Lord of David. Incredible. An incredible novelty. And the crowd are listening to Jesus teach, and they understand instinctively that Jesus is trying to open up a life of adventure with God that the scribes and the Pharisees were just not offering. They were trying to teach a legalization of the religion, an obedience to the prescriptions and to the traditions, and you have to do this to be right. Whereas Jesus is saying, look, you can read the Holy Scriptures with such a wideness of mind. You can look into the Scriptures and discover things you have not even imagined. And the Psalms, these beautiful poems of God, there is so much hidden inside the Psalms, which is why Jesus quotes the Psalms so many times in his Gospel, more than any other place in the sacred Scripture. Jesus quotes the Psalms. And the crowd are fascinated. They're admiring Jesus. And here in this little wee gospel that he's given, he doesn't even give any answers. He just creates a problem. But the crowd are enthusiastic because they understand that Jesus is opening up an adventure with God. Not the rules of God, but an adventure. So that's why Jesus says, now you have to learn to read the Psalms, but with creativity. You need to learn to read nature. Look at the birds and look at the flowers. You need to learn to read reality, the things that happen to people. Learn to read reality with your freedom and with your intelligence and with your mind. And then you will discover there's a life of God, this beautiful life of God in front of us, where the little become great. The son of David is also the Lord of David. The God of the heavens has become a little man. Such incredible extremes that only the freedom of God could realize, and only our own freedom can
can actually comprehend. Now we need to then read tomorrow's gospel, which is about the poor widow who throws two little coins into the treasure of the temple. And she's just nothing, two little coins, like two little cents, which have no value at all in our eyes. And Jesus looks at that nothing, and she says, now she has given more than anybody here. She is the greatest one here, because she has given everything that she has. There we have Jesus, who recognizes in the littleness of the woman the greatness of her person. She recognizes in her poverty an incredible freedom, which makes her so beautiful and so powerful in the eyes of God. This is the adventure. This is the adventure towards freedom. Now, our freedom's actually hard to grapple with. We don't know what to do with our freedom. We tend to want to have the security of rules, and this is right and this is wrong. And of course, there is the right and wrong. But it is only our true freedom that helps us to understand that correctly, which is why freedom is such at the highest value and objective of our walk of faith, to become free. That is how we can truly become obedient and poor and loving in the measure that we're free. So let us walk in, enter into this adventure of God with us, which can be so at times confusing and uncertain, but it's the most beautiful life that we can have.

forever, and the bread that I shall give for the life of the world is my flesh.

0: I love Jesus. Love is passion. Love is creative. Love is in rhythm.
1: Love is the key to happiness. I love Jesus.
0: The source of my creativity comes from love. I love Jesus.